0: 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And we're not home today.
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Thank you. 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For all you working people in the house tonight.

This is from 72 also, about being on the road. It's called Turn the Page. Yeah.

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0: 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Thank you.
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2: Open your mind. 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

0: Yes, son?
1: What does regret mean?
0: Well, son, a funny thing about regret is that it's better to regret something you have done than to regret something you haven't done. And by the way, if you see your mom this weekend, would you be sure and tell her,
2: Satan!

Drive at all. Let the engineer mail coming from 11 above the tail.

gun, gun, gun, gun, gun, gun, gun, gun, gun, gun, gun, gun, gun, gun, gun, gun, gun, gun, gun, gun, gun, gun, gun, gun, gun, gun, gun, gun, gun, gun, gun, gun, gun, gun, gun, gun, gun, gun, gun, gun, gun, gun, gun, gun, gun, gun, gun, gun, gun, gun, gun, gun, gun, gun, gun, gun, gun, gun, gun, gun, gun, gun, gun, gun, gun, gun, gun, gun, gun, gun, gun, gun, gun, gun, gun, gun, gun, gun, gun, gun, gun, gun, gun, gun, gun, gun, gun, gun, gun, gun, gun, gun, gun, gun, gun, gun, gun, gun, gun, gun, gun, gun, gun, gun, gun, gun, gun, gun, gun, gun, gun, gun, gun, gun, gun, gun, gun, gun, gun, gun, 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

0: Yes.
1: I enjoy your show, and I've been trying to get through for quite a while.
0: Well, we're glad you kept trying.
1: Thank you. I have this problem. Last July, I was assaulted sexually, and ever since then, I cannot sleep. I've been having trouble sleeping.
0: How old are you?
1: I'm

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It seems that I keep having the same dream over and over.

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I just jump up and turn off the TV. Because he says, is that all you have to do all day, just sit around and watch TV? And I love to travel. So I've mentioned traveling to him, and finances are no problem. And he said he did all the traveling that he wanted to do while he was in the service.

You're listening to CJUC 92.5, The Juice. And this is the Unnamed Charles Show with your host, Charles Hegstead. It's another lovely Thursday afternoon. So strap in and enjoy.

And that was Handsome Boy Modeling School featuring Cat Power with I've Been Thinking. Before that, we heard Phase O with Riding High and Charles I with The Ascent.

気を取って時間がないぞ。多くの苦しみ

And that was The Little Lieutenant of the Loving God, performed by John Zorn, written by Bertolt Brecht and Kurt Weill. Before that, we heard Top of the Hill by Tom Waits, featuring his son, Casey Waits, and another track called Skip by Silent Strike, Lucia, and Tricky. You're tuned into the Unnamed Charles Show right here on CJUC 92.5 The Juice.

New music from FKA Twigs, tracks called Killer. Before that we heard Take a Day Trip and Serpent with Feet with their song Sailor's Superstition. And before that, Ween, my favorite, with Buckingham Green.

with droplets of. Track is called Soft Money, Dry Bones by Gel. Before that, we heard The Unthinkable, Boom Bip and Buck 65, and Mistaken ID by Citizen Cope. 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

And that is J Dilla with Time, the Donut of the Heart. Before that, we heard Lyrics Born and Latif the Truth Speaker with The Last Trumpet, and Love by Grey Boy and Nino Moschella. Well, I only have time for one more track. Thanks for tuning in to the Unnamed Charles Show. Here's a little Aphex Twin for you, The Waxen Pith. See you next week.

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1: Is your dear goodbye? 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

more money has been spent trying to find something wrong with cannabis than any other vegetable material in human history. And what they've come up with is so pathetically thin that I am confident that it amounts to a clean bill of health for this stuff.

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as people point and call me sinner, because to them I've never seen the light. 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

The verse and prose in this anthology have been painstakingly extracted from the horticultural annals that are the gardeners of Whitehorse. If your work is featured, contact the curators.

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3: This is Canada, Nell. Things are real up here.

0: the Wonder Dog King, swiftest and strongest of Eskimo lead dogs, blazes a trail through storm and snow for Sergeant Preston as he meets the challenge of the Yukon. Sergeant Preston was typical of the small band of Northwest Knotted Police who preserve law and order in the new Northwest Country, where the greed for wealth and power led to frequent violence and bloodshed. But in spite of the odds against them, Sergeant Preston and his Wonder Dog King met that challenge, and justice ruled triumphant. In the small frame building that was Deauville City's jail, Sergeant Preston stood facing a prisoner who shrugged his shoulders unconcernedly as the Mountie spoke.
1: It'll go a lot easier on you if you choose to play ball with the law.
2: Save your breath, Mountie. I ain't talking.
1: I'm giving you a choice between hanging and life. We've already got one murder on you, the one you pulled with your gang when you robbed the Hudson Bay post.
2: I'll never hang.
1: That's for a miner's jury to decide.
2: Maybe.
1: Well, suit yourself, McDonald.
2: Thanks. That's what I aim to do.
1: Think it over. You're slated to hang anyway. We'll catch up with the rest of the gang eventually, but if we do it with your help, I can promise you...
2: You don't need to promise me nothing. What I said before still goes. If it wasn't for you and that blasted dog of yours, I wouldn't be in here.
1: You're very generous with your praise.
2: Yeah? But I'll give you a tip, see? I ain't only not going to hang, but I'll never even face a jury. Because I won't be in here that long, Mountie.
1: You seem mighty confident, McDonald, but your luck's about run out.
2: That's what you think. From where I'd sit, I'd say you're the one that's about run out of luck. And if you stick around long enough, you'll see what I mean.
0: It was late that night. Sergeant Preston walked slowly through the town, King, the great Malamute, following close on his master's heels. Approaching the jail, the Mountie saw the dim outlines of a sled pulling away from the building.
3: Mark, you hussy! Mark!
4: Come on, fella! Halt! Halt those dogs!
1: Noble, you stay out of the line of fire. Who did this? Wait till I see if you're badly...
3: Sergeant Preston.
1: Here, let me help you, Sandy.
3: Ain't no use. I guess they got me. But I filled McDonald with a taste of lead before he...
1: So that's it, huh? I got away from McDonald.
3: Yeah. There was two of them. Got the gun on me and took the keys. When they was getting set to mush, I reached for my gun.
1: Take it easy, fella.
3: No. I want to tell you. Two of them come for him, see? McDonald, he ain't going to last long.
1: Sandy. Yes, King, this is one more murder the Winslow gang has to answer for, and I'm going to see that they do.

0: It was late afternoon of the next day, and on the trail miles north of Deauville City.
1: How about making camp here, Wynn?
2: All right. How are you, Husky? How up there?
3: What's the matter, Charlie?
1: Nothing. I just got a feeling I won't be mushing any further with you. That's all.
2: Hey, you help him from the sled, Kyla. I'll unharness the dog.
3: No, sure. Here, come on.
2: All right, you must.
3: Put the hide down. Sit down there, Charlie.
1: I'd have been better off rotting him in that jail. At least I'd had my choice of living or dying.
2: Well, what's eating you now? I'll get a fire going. You'll be all right.
1: Ain't no fire going to make no difference to me. My luck's running out, he said.
3: Oh, you're talking out of your head, Charlie.
2: Any more of that dry wood left?
3: Yeah, it's on the sled.
1: My luck started running out when I bumped into him. Him and that dog of his. If I'd had any sense, I'd have listened to him.
2: Hey, what's this talk about luck? You're on top of the world and you don't know it. With the cut you got coming to you, you ought to...
1: Top of the world. Thanks to that Mountie, I'll never see the cut.
2: Yeah, you got away from the Mountie.
1: Yeah, sure. You came back for me.
2: Well, sure we did, so what are you yapping about?
1: You came back for me because you had to. You're not fooling me any, Winslow.
2: Never mind, Wynn.
3: Let him alone. He doesn't know what he's saying.
1: You knew that if you'd have left me there, I'd have talked.
3: Take it easy, Charlie.
1: You didn't want that, did you? I would have, too. Saved my neck. That's what I should have done.
2: Maybe them slugs the guard threw into you didn't do the trick. But I'll put one in them.
3: You don't have to bother. Let him alone.
2: What's wrong with you? You gone soft? Hey, maybe he means something to you now, huh?
3: Don't be a fool. He won't last long.
1: Mounties. I hate him. Next one you meet, drop him for me, Wynn. And if you ever meet Preston and that mud of his, King he calls him.
2: Oh, King, huh?
1: Poison. Both of them. That dog's like nothing in the Yukon. He can do the work of a whole pack of huskies. You ought to see him with Preston. Tame, quiet. But he's smart.
2: He's got that Mountie on the brain.
1: On the brain, huh? Sure, I got him on the brain. Then you better hope for your sake you don't ever get him on yours. He's poison.
2: Don't worry. If Preston and me ever meet, there's only going to be one of us walk away. And it won't be the Mountie.

0: Several days passed. Signs of the early darkness were beginning to cross the northern skies as Carla Peters noticed a campfire ahead on the trail.
1: Why not share that campfire, Wynn? We might as well.
2: I don't know if I want to take any chance.
1: We'll need another sled, won't we? To carry the stuff from the cave?
2: Smart girl. That's right. Ho, you huskies. Ho there. Ho there. Mind if we share your campfire, stranger?
3: Suit yourself.
2: Pleasant fella, ain't he? Come on.
0: Sergeant Preston sat by the campfire, the great Malamute King in the snow beside him. With apparent unconcern, the Mountie studied the newcomers. He noticed that the eyes of the man were the cold, merciless blue that might be a killer's. As the two men measured each other, there was an electric tension in the air. Winslow had no way of knowing that the man coolly facing him was a Mountie, for the policeman's heavy mackinaw covered his tunic. Silently, they ate a cold dinner, and then...
2: Where are you heading for?
4: A number of places.
2: Oh. Been on the trail long?
4: Long enough.
2: You don't say much, do you?
4: I didn't ask you any questions, did I?
2: Oh, the cagey sort, huh? You don't seem to want company, mister. Maybe you're running away from the law?
4: If I am, I wouldn't tell a stranger about it.
2: Oh. Nice looking sled you got.
4: Yeah.
2: Matter of fact, I could use that sled.
4: I wouldn't reach for that gun if I were you.
2: Why not?
4: That's why not.
1: Well, he's a lot faster on the draw than you, Wynn.
2: Yeah. That was mighty close, stranger.
4: The next one will be even closer.
2: All right. We understand each other now. You throw a letter around like somebody that had a lot of practice.
4: Have it your way.
2: I could use a man who knows how to keep his mouth shut. And that man could cut himself in on a very nice deal.
4: I'm listening.
2: What do you think, Carl? Well,
1: I like the looks of him. So be sure you play this straight.
4: Wait a minute. I'm not interested in cutting in on any small deal.
2: Listen to him, will you? Small deal, he says. Wait till we get to that cave.
0: It was 2 days later, and during those 2 days, Carla Peters had turned her attentions to the man that she knew only as Bill. Her interest in him and the man's indifference to her were not unnoticed by Winslow. The gunman's suspicious jealousy overshadowed his original impression of the newcomer, and Preston, in his masquerade, felt Winslow's eyes on him constantly. From the conversation of the man and woman, the Mountie gathered they were not far from the cave. The narrow trail edged itself against a wall. Below it was a treacherous stream rushing dizzily toward the rapids beyond.
5: Be careful how you throw your weight on that turn ahead.
2: Hey, you think you're talking to some chachaco? Take care of your own, Fred. I'll drive mine.
5: Suit yourself.
4: Well, King, old boy, as soon as we can get them with the load boat.
2: Watch it! Hey, the sled's out of control. Carla! Carla's falling in the water.
5: Pull, you Malamute, pull!
2: Hey, she'll be pulled over those rapids. And I can't swim, my...
4: King, old boy.
0: Almost instantly, the great Malamute dove into the icy water. The girl had not yet been caught in the current. But as she looked beyond to the spray rising from the rapids, her terror mounted, and instead of swimming, she thrashed about uselessly, struggling to keep her head above water.
5: That's it, King!
0: Steadily, the valiant dog cut through the water, at length reaching the girl. Carefully, he buried his fangs into her water-soaked mackinaw and prepared to pull his burden to safety.

0: The Mountie reached for a blanket to throw about the shivering girl. And as he put it around her shoulders, he looked squarely into the muzzle of Winslow's revolver.
1: Your dog, Billy. Saved my life.
2: Did you hear what he called that dog?
3: What are you driving at? Why the gun?
2: That dog's name's King. The name mean anything to you, Carla?
1: King?
2: Yeah. Charlie mentioned him before he died. King and Preston. Reach, Mountie.
1: What? Then Bill is Sergeant Preston?
2: That's it, baby. Sure, I should have known it. Sergeant William Preston. Well, you played your part well. I can pretty near guess what your plans were, too.
3: Can you?
2: Once you got inside the cave, you'd have us with the loot. And we'd go back to town in handcuffs.
3: That's a pretty accurate guess, Winslow.
2: And I'll have to hand it to you. You sure had me fooled. Until I heard you call the dog by name. And all this time you've been saying fella. When you said King, he was in the water like a shot out of a gun. But he's just as smart as Charlie said he was. But that slip's going to cost you your life, Mountie.
1: Hey. He called him by name when he ordered the dog into the water to save me.
3: Yeah. Quiet, boy. You're calling the deal now, Winslow.
2: That's right, and you're going out of it on this hand.
1: Winslow, that dog saved my life. I won't let you. Put that gun away.
2: Get away from me.
1: No, no, I won't. What kind of a man?
2: Take your
1: hands off me. He saved my life.
3: All right, Winslow. Now I've got my gun.
2: All right. I'll drop you before you can pull that trigger.
1: Stop that gun.
2: Carla.
3: Miss Peters. Don't raise that gun, Winslow. Drop it.
2: Carla. You win, Monty. There's only one of the Winslow gang left. Well, maybe it's better that way.
3: You're under arrest, Winslow. Yes, King, the case is closed.

These copyrighted dramas originate in the studios of WXYZ Detroit, and all characters, names, places, and incidents used are fictitious. They are sent to you each week at the same time and reach you from our transcription studios. Hal Neal speaking. This is the Michigan Radio Network.

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1: This is a Timmit podcast.

This podcast is part of the series On the Marge. The title of this episode is Chechako Checklist, Part 1 of 2. Chechako Checklist, Part 1. We get two types of visitors at the Walnut Crescent Bed and Breakfast. Some are short-term visitors, here on a holiday, or maybe attending a conference. Others are people moving to Yukon who stay with us until they can find permanent homes. All of them ask questions about the land, the people, and the customs. My wife Mara, daughter Alex, and I are quite happy to talk, but the same questions crop up every time. So we've compiled these into a checklist of things that everyone should know about Yukon. Let's start with basic vocabulary. The first question that every newcomer asks is, which is correct, Yukon or the Yukon? The answer is, of course, it depends. For many years, the official name of the political jurisdiction in which we live was the Yukon Territory. In 2003, that changed to simply Yukon, no the. However, it's still quite acceptable to refer to the general geographical area as the Yukon, sort of like the Punjab or the North. But most of the time, the distinction between the jurisdiction and the geographical area isn't important. So Yukon is used with and without the. Some old-timers get really upset by the use of Yukon without the. That's because they don't understand the difference. Yes, change is difficult. So anything that isn't part of Yukon, or that isn't inside the Yukon, is outside. That's outside with a capital O. So if someone says, I'm going outside, can I get you something? They probably mean they're flying to Vancouver and are wondering if they can bring back anything from Mountain Equipment Co-op for you. However, if they're driving a truck, then they want to know if you need something from IKEA. A Chechako is a newcomer who has not spent a full year, especially a winter, in Yukon. Anyone who is not a Chechako is a sourdough. Don't confuse that with sour toe, which is something you might find in a cocktail in Dawson City. The real secret is that most longtime Yukoners consider themselves sourdoughs, even though they go outside for a few weeks every winter and might not ever have spent 12 consecutive months here. Anyone who lives in Yukon but doesn't live in Whitehorse lives in one of the communities, that's with a capital C. Canada means the government of Canada or federal civil servants. For example, one might hear, yes, that's a great idea, but then we're not from Canada. Let's consult them. They might even have some funding to contribute. So yes, we have many governments in Yukon. They are the Government of Canada, the Government of Yukon, the municipal governments, and the 14 First Nation governments. A quarter of the Yukon population works for some government. That's a change from the good old days fondly remembered by the old-timers. Then, anyone who had the slightest marketable skill or glimmering of intelligence worked in a mine, and only losers had government jobs. White people who were born in Yukon, or probably the Yukon, and have lived here all their lives are BNR, which means born and raised, as in Yukon born and raised. There aren't many BNR, so anyone who is BNR will be sure to tell you about it. Of course, the Aboriginal people were here long before the BNR. The majority of Yukoners came from somewhere else, maybe just for a visit or a short-term job, and they're still here. Skookum is a useful word. It's an adjective, as in, that's a skookum pair of mitts you're wearing. It means good or powerful, and when referring to a person, it means honest and reliable. Skookum is a family name in Yukon, and Skookum Jim was the co-discoverer of gold in the Klondike, which started the gold rush at the end of the 19th century. His name lives on in the Skookum Jim Friendship Center in Whitehorse. Up and down are prepositions meaning south and north, respectively. One might say, I drove down to Dawson, meaning a trip north, which is down the Yukon River. There are no cottages in Yukon, only cabins. So if you're renting a cabin for a weekend or for a year, make sure you know what blue jug water means. A cabin with blue jug water
means it actually doesn't have any water, and that you are expected to haul your own from town in blue plastic jugs. Okay, so now, a word about transportation. The Gold Rush novelty of climbing over the Chilkoot Pass was quickly supplanted by the narrow-gauge railway from Skagway and a network of stern-wheeler steamboats. The Alaska Highway appeared in the 1940s and has slowly evolved to the point where it's mostly paved. Whitehorse is 1,400 kilometers from the start of the highway in Dawson Creek, BC, and 2,000 kilometers from Edmonton. That might seem a long way from anywhere, but it certainly doesn't deter RVs from all over North America. It's obviously no barrier to the giant German army trucks that are converted to RVs. Several of these appear every week during the spring and summer. I guess their owners ship them to Halifax or Montreal, and are probably surprised and disappointed to find any roads at all west of Toronto. All the communities except Old Crow are connected by road. Many tourists visit Yukon while driving through to Alaska or up the Dempster Highway to Inuvik and Tuktoyaktuk. The Sternwheelers stopped running in the 1950s, and there hasn't been a train to Whitehorse since 1982, so a lot of people fly. Air Canada shuttles regularly to and from Vancouver. People remember with bitterness the days when Air Canada was the only way to fly outside, and how much it cost because there was no competition. Even now that the prices have come down, travelers still make jokes about Air Canada's alleged lack of customer service and reliability. Air North, on the other hand, provides friendly, reliable service to Vancouver, Calgary, Edmonton, Kelowna, Victoria, and sometimes Yellowknife and Ottawa. It also serves some of the communities north of Whitehorse. Air North is owned by friendly Yukoners. The Wantatgu'ichin of Old Crow own 49%, and other ordinary people around town have shares too. The airline often sponsors local events. They still provide food on flights, and they bend over backward to accommodate Yukoners having to fly at the last moment for family emergencies. They also have regular sales of packages of prepaid flights, which are a great deal that all sourdoughs know about. In short, Air North is just the opposite of what people imagine Air Canada to be. When WestJet announced that they were going to start flying between Whitehorse and outside, many people were quite worried about the effect this would have on friendly Air North. Letters to the editor gave glowing testimonials to Air North's superiority, and others vowed to shut out WestJet completely. But WestJet only comes to Whitehorse in the summer and brings in lots of tourists. For Yukoners, WestJet is sort of like Walmart. People really don't want to shop there, but they're occasionally seduced by the low prices. So anyone flying to or from outside tries to take Air North, and the prices are often slightly lower. However, when going on to other destinations, travelers are often defensive. Well, it wasn't my choice. I had to take Air Canada to get the connection to Hawaii. Many people, except for the visiting Germans, are surprised that we have a weekly direct flight in spring, summer, and fall to and from Frankfurt, courtesy of Condor Airlines. Sunday is usually Condor Day. By 7 a.m. on Monday morning, there are groups of jet-lagged Germans marching around downtown Whitehorse looking for coffee and waiting for the outdoor stores to open. By late Monday afternoon, they appear in the Superstore parking lot, filling up their rented vehicles with immense bags of flour and other groceries. Of course, the local Ravens know the routine too, and consider any food left unattended in the back of an open pickup truck to be fair game. But what about prices and stores? Well, most Chechakos are surprised to find that for a city of fewer than 30,000 people, Whitehorse is well served by chain stores. Canadian Tire, Mark's Work Warehouse, Walmart, McDonald's, Superstore, Home Hardware, two Tim Hortons, 2.5 Starbucks, and 2.5 Subways. There is the usual panoply of pizza places, A&W, and KFC. The Dairy Queen closed years ago, but there is a marble slab. Several good bookstores and a complete range of local businesses mean that it's possible to find just about anything in Whitehorse. Anything except for men's jackets and ties. That's okay because few people except politicians and their significant sycophants wear jackets and ties. I suppose they get them outside. Yes, compared to Ottawa or even Edmonton, the standard of dress here
is very relaxed and quite practical. Blue jeans and hiking boots are quite acceptable in most business and government work situations, as well as in social situations such as evening concerts at the Arts Center. It's just not important. We do have an ironing board here at the B&B, but they are considered curious anomalies. A smartly creased shirt is the mark of an obvious chechako. We have some interesting commercial combinations in Whitehorse. Some people assume that the pizza parlor and investment counselor are the same business. The combination tattoo parlor, music store, and art gallery recently moved to a Main Street location. Bicycles and coffee roasting together? Sure, why not? And the used furniture store that also sells wedding dresses is an interesting place to visit. The price of gasoline in Whitehorse is only about 10 cents higher than the national average and a bit cheaper than in Montreal. Another 500 kilometers north to Dawson, or up in Eagle Plains on the Dempster, though, the price of gas is unbelievably high for any visitor from outside. Yukoners just shrug, fill up, and pay. The price of food in Whitehorse is not significantly higher than in Edmonton. Everything comes up the highway by truck, except when it doesn't. One summer, the highway was closed by flooding for the better part of a week. Grocery store produce departments emptied quickly, and toilet paper became a hot commodity. Real sourdoughs keep secret stashes of life's essentials.

continues in part 2. This has been a Timmett podcast in a series called On the Marge. The instrumental intro and exit are courtesy of Kate Weeks. If you would like more of these podcasts, check out the podcast website at timmett.ca/podcasts. 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

0: got into that car crash. Surprise, life didn't flash before my eyes. We should have died. That feeling like a gnome, my friends betrayed me. Knowing trust must be held closer to the heart. But I knew that from the start. That moment when you see the pieces come together that make it fall apart. But I knew in my heart it was doomed from the start. Doomed from the start. It was so clear on the day that she decided to leave me. Still see her face, every lie. When Grace left me to die. Still can't let my thoughts just wander near the things that we used to share. Or the smell of her hair. That moment when you see the pieces come together that make it fall apart. But I knew in my heart it was doomed from the start. Doomed from the start. When I see reflections in a different dog, light of my life that is past and gone. I feel it in my heart. When the vet said with those sad eyes, she'd been living on borrowed time anyway. Well, anyway, that moment when you see the pieces come together that make it fall apart. And I knew in my heart it was doomed from the start. When I realize I've lost composure and have a broken heart. Doomed from the start.
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2: Hello, and welcome to the History of the Klondike Gold Rush podcast, Episode 11, Soapy Smith, the Uncrowned King of Skagway. I'm Keith Halliday.
3: And I'm Pascal Halliday. This episode, we're going to take another break from following Tappanadney to the Klondike to look at the life and death of Soapy Smith. He might be the single most famous personality from the Gold Rush, even though he never made it anywhere near the Klondike. Even today, his grave, just outside the official Skagway Cemetery, is far more popular with visitors than that of Frank Reed, the dutiful citizen who died after shooting him in the famous gunfight on Skagway's Broadway Street. With 120 years of distance, most people find the bad guy far more interesting.
2: Indeed. That's why this episode is about Soapy Smith and not Frank Reed. Smith was one of those legendary Gold Rush characters where the story is not actually exaggerated. His crimes and his brazenness were epic. The fact that he got away with it for so long, in Alaska and the lower 48 before that, is in sharp contrast to how the Northwest Mounted Police were running a pretty tight ship on the other side of the border, something we'll get to when we do our episode on Sam Steele and his men. When you visit Skagway, Soapy Smith seems to take up an inordinate amount of historic space. In an upcoming episode, we ask longtime Skagway resident and historian Alice Sear whether his outsized place in history is really deserved. She described him as both a truly terrible human being and an important man in Skagway, important to avoid.
3: Jefferson Randolph Smith was born in Georgia in 1860 into a well-to-do family. His grandfather was a plantation owner and his father was a lawyer. However, the family was ruined financially in the Civil War and moved to Texas when he was 16 years old. His mother died the following year, and soon the young man left home, gravitating towards and quickly excelling in the rackets and swindles that were so much a part of frontier life in the American West at the time.
2: In those days, he specialized in lucrative but small-time short cons such as rigged poker games, the shell game, and three-card Monty. These are classic scams. They don't require much investment in time or equipment, and it's easy for the con man to slip away afterwards. For those not familiar with three-card Monty or the shell game, these are cons that involve either three cards or three shells, one with a P under it, and the victim is tricked by the dealer and other gang members pretending to be bystanders or bettors into betting money on guessing the right card or where the P is. With a skilled dealer, this is virtually impossible to do.
3: It was in Denver that Smith stepped up to bigger things and earned his nickname Soapy. He and his associates would set up a table on a busy street corner. He would show the crowd how bills up to $100 were inserted inside the wrapping of some of the bars of soap. Then he would sell the bars off for a dollar each. A shill planted in the crowd would buy a bar and wave around the money inside. The game was, of course, rigged in Smith's favor and was illegal. Once, when he was arrested, the police officer forgot his first name and simply wrote Soapy Smith in the police journal. The nickname stuck.
2: Soapy didn't leave Denver and continue the short cons on the road. Instead, sensing opportunity, he stayed in Denver, and within a few years, and still only in his mid-20s, he'd built himself a criminal empire across gambling, including his own casino and saloon, fake lotteries, watch and diamond auctions, and even a fake stock exchange. Newspaper stories openly talked about the mayor and chief of police being on Soapy's payroll.
3: Among Soapy's more gruesome cons was a preserved human body named McGinty, whom he charged 10 cents admission to see. While you were waiting in line, Soapy's con artists attempted to lure you into playing the three-card Monty. Soapy sold McGinty before he went to Alaska, and you can still see him at Ye Olde Curiosity Shop at Pier 54 on the Seattle waterfront.
2: Soapy's crimes contributed to a wave of anti-corruption reforms in Denver in the early 1890s. Obliging him to move his operation to a booming Colorado mining town for a while. But friendly politicians were soon re-elected in Denver, and he returned to his former base. Another wave of anti-corruption campaigning ensued, and Soapy even managed to get himself deputized as a deputy sheriff as part of this. Apparently, he fulfilled his duties by making fake arrests whenever victims of his gambling scams threatened to make too much noise. He would arrest the victims of the scam, who, thinking it was a real arrest, were all too happy to leave the premises without complaining further, if given the chance, rather than be taken to the police station, where their gambling habits would become public.
3: Smith was surprisingly open about what he did for a living, just as he would be in Skagway later. He told a Denver reporter that, quote, "I consider bunco steering more honorable than the life led by the average politician."
2: Finally, even for Denver, it was all too much. A new governor of Colorado clamped down on crime, and Soapy and his brother were accused of attempted murder. It was time to skip the state. But where to go next? He apparently posed as a colonel and offered the president of Mexico to recruit a battalion of American mercenaries, if paid enough, of course. But this fell through.
3: Just at the right moment for Soapy, the Klondike gold mania kicked off. Again sensing opportunity, he went in 1897 with the first wave of stampeders. He and his friends were soon doing three-card Monty in the shell game on the White Pass Trail, around the same time as Tappan Adney passed through, although Adney doesn't mention him. A miners' committee took a dim view of the swindlers, however, and he was soon on a ship back outside.
2: However, in January 1898, he decided to try again. The miners who'd run him out of town were probably all over the border, headed for the Klondike by then, and a new, and large, crop of potential suckers filled Skagway and Dyea.
3: Seizing the opportunity, Soapy was soon putting a new and improved version of his Denver model in place in Skagway, with some creative new scams on top. His saloon and gang headquarters, Jeff Smith's Parlor, is still visible in Skagway.
2: Soapy's obituary 6 months later in the Seattle Post-Intelligencer estimated he was making $200 to $250 a day, $5,000 to $7,000 a day in our money. Deputy U.S. Marshal Sylvester Taylor in Skagway was soon on his payroll, and he spread the money around to buy friends and support.
3: He did his best to be popular, ostentatiously giving money to widows and orphans. He spread his money freely. Sometimes, at his saloon, he would put a pile of gold on the bar and stay there, using it to buy drinks for everyone until it was gone. At faro or roulette, he would cover the layout in gold pieces. If he won a few thousand, he would not go to bed until he showed everyone a good time.
2: Aware of the risk that a miners' committee or outraged posse of citizens might form, he went one better than his role as deputy sheriff in Denver. The Spanish-American War had broken out, and Soapy somehow got the Department of War in Washington, D.C. to recognize him and allow him to organize a ragtag volunteer army known as the Skagway Military Company. Soapy was now a captain and had his own semi-official armed force. He was even a marshal of the town's 4th of July parade and sat with the governor of Alaska in the grandstand.
3: In addition to his usual saloons, crooked gambling games, prostitution, and run-of-the-mill scams, Soapy got creative in Skagway. Fraternal organizations such as the Odd Fellows or the Independent Order of Foresters were very common at the time, and some of Soapy's men had the right pins and secret handshakes to impersonate members. They would spot a newly arrived potential victim wearing such a pin on the waterfront and befriend them. Liquor, gambling, and con games came next.
2: He set up a freight business. Stampeders would give their boxes to the freight office for shipment to Seattle and pay the bill. Then Soapy would just keep the money and the boxes. He also set up a telegraph office for homesick stampeders to send messages to loved ones. You'd pay $5, over $100 today, to send a short message. Of course, there was no undersea telegraph wire to Seattle. But, they say, if you checked back in a few days, you might have a reply from your friends and family, usually informing you of some family tragedy and asking you to send money. Via the telegraph office, of course, back home to help.
3: Skagway's underworld included widespread prostitution under incredibly exploitative conditions. Some called it the most dangerous job in Alaska. When an African-American prostitute named Ella Wilson was strangled and robbed in May 1898, some accused Soapy and his men of the crime, but no one was ever brought to justice.
2: The lawless nature of Skagway also allowed Soapy more scope for violence, even than in Denver. People who disagreed with him would be taken to the edge of town and beaten. Soapy called this going to see the Eagles.
3: It's hard to imagine how alarming this was to the new arrivals in Skagway, especially those without lots of burly friends to protect them. And word spread fast. The Seattle Post-Intelligencer described Skagway as the wickedest town in the world, and a Northwest Mounted Police officer wrote that it was, quote, little better than hell on earth.
2: Prior to this podcast, we wrote a series of historical youth adventure novels called the Aurora of the Yukon series. The chapters in one of the adventures where Aurora's mother is swindled by Soapy in Skagway with the telegraph office scam never failed to spark amazement among the students reading about Soapy's antics for the first time.
3: We have some photos of Smith from around this time on the episode webpage at KlondikeGoldRush.org. he doesn't look like the larger-than-life figure he was, just 5 foot 6 inches tall and weighing around 150 pounds. He wore a full black beard. The Post-Intelligencer described him as slouchy in appearance and indifferently dressed. Quote, "From Smith's appearance, no one would be led to suppose that he was the king of Alaska grafters and that he controlled them as surely and methodically as a general his army. The thing that struck you, apparently, was his dark, expressive eyes."
2: Despite Soapy's best efforts to buy friends and stay popular, his gang began to generate increasingly serious opposition. In March, according to reports in the Seattle Post-Intelligencer at the time, the trouble began when a prominent Skagway businessman named McLean was brazenly sandbagged in front of his store on Broadway and robbed of $90.
3: The Post-Intelligencer interviewed a Californian stampeder who was robbed of his outfit by Soapy's men, and he added that two or three robberies happened daily. Quote, "Men were sandbagged in the streets, in the doors of the business houses, in the saloons, and robbed by fast women."
2: A citizens group called the Committee of 101, which had been formed by citizens at what they used to call an indignation meeting after an earlier murder, and had, as its name suggests, 101 members, moved into action, along with the U.S. Marshal and Army troops now in Skagway. Posters were put up around town, telling the criminal element to get out or, quote, suffer the consequences.
3: The headline in the Seattle paper was, quote, "Skagway's good citizens refuse to longer submit to the flagrant crimes of the lawless, and aided by the U.S. government, begin a moral crusade." However, while some small-time criminals quickly boarded ships for Victoria and Seattle, Soapy and his hardcore friends decided to stay and fight for their position. He formed his own rival committee and called it, mockingly, the Committee of Permanent Law and Order.
2: The Seattle paper reported that 217 people, double the Committee of 101, signed a countermotion addressed to the Committee of 101 that said simply, quote, "We, the people of Skagway, are running this town to suit ourselves. The committee can go to hell." Smith himself is said to have exclaimed, quote, "I am the uncrowned king of Skagway, and they can't drive me away."
3: On March 9, 1898, the U.S. Army declared martial law. But the problem wasn't really solved as long as Soapy and a few hundred friends remained entrenched in town.
2: Things continued to simmer dangerously between the two sides until just after that July 4th parade, where Soapy and his men paraded their strength through town.
3: On July 7th, a miner named John Stewart returned from the Klondike with $2,700 in gold, about $75,000 in today's money. After losing at Three Card Monte, Soapy's men robbed him of the rest of his gold. He complained to the deputy U.S. Marshal, who was on Soapy's payroll. The deputy told him to stay quiet and he would see what he could do, which was approximately nothing.
2: The next day, July 8th, 1898, the Committee of 101 decided to have a meeting. And to make it harder for Soapy's toughs to break it up, they held the meeting on a wharf called the Juno Wharf down on the waterfront. Four men were assigned to guard the entrance to the wharf, including the town surveyor, Frank Reed, who, by the way, had shot and killed a man back in the lower 48, but had been acquitted for self-defense.
3: There are a few versions of what happened next, and in fact, it's still controversial. The argument about who drew their gun first and who shot Soapy is so lively that the Wikipedia page about the gunfight has been the site of vicious debate in the past, to the point where one editor called for the page to be deleted entirely. But here's one of the most common versions.
2: The director of a cowboy gunfight movie couldn't have designed it for more drama. Frank Reed, solid citizen, is standing with his revolver, with three other citizens, apparently unarmed, guarding the town meeting on the wharf. Soapy appears at the end of the street, his rifle held in one hand and flipped back to rest on his shoulder, pointing at the sky. Some of his gang are with him. They start to walk towards Frank Reed to break up the meeting.
3: Unlike in the movies, neither man points his weapon and shoots. Soapy continues to approach until they are face to face. Words are exchanged, but neither man will back down. Then something happens. Soapy swings his rifle to hit Reed, and Reed points his revolver at Soapy. "My God, don't shoot!" exclaims Soapy. Shots ring out.
2: A few seconds later, Soapy is dead on the ground, and Reed is badly wounded in the lower abdomen. He will die, painfully, 12 days later.
3: This breaks the spell, and the gang's power dissipates. Soon a dozen of Soapy's ringleaders are in jail, and the rest of the gang skip town. Some of his most prominent toughs sailed for Seattle, where the police chief, when he heard of their arrival, had them arrested. The Seattle Post-Intelligencer put it like this. Quote, it is proposed that Seattle shall not be made a dumping ground for the criminal element of Skagway.
2: Soapy himself was buried, pointedly, just outside the official boundaries of the civic cemetery. Reed was buried inside, with a monument saying that he gave his life for the honor of Skagway. You can see both graves today if you visit Skagway, as well as that of Ella Wilson.
3: The Post-Intelligencer obituary writer figured Soapy made $1.5 million over 20 or 25 years. That's over $40 million in today's money. But spent it all on high living and spreading the cash around to buy popularity. The obituary speculates that he lost more money gambling than any man in the United States. He died relatively poor, they say.
2: The Seattle paper summed it all up this way, quote, sporting men admit that Frank Reed, city surveyor of Skagway, did a good job when he killed Smith. Yet they also say that it remains a fact that Smith was the most popular man in Alaska.
3: If you liked this episode, please tell a friend and rate us on Apple Podcasts. 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That's KlondikeGoldRush.org. Even a few bucks helps cover the cost of equipment and hosting. We didn't do this podcast to get rich, but as an old miner might say, it would be nice to make enough to get our grubstake back.

Juiced is one of my favorite things to do. I love juice. I have it all the time. Breakfast, lunch, dinner, snacks, even when I'm sleeping. 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
2: 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This, right now, is Earth Tones. I'm your host, Austin, for the next hour or so. And here on Earth Tones, we like to play music that represents the seasons. So we've got a pretty banger set list lined up for you today. Feeling like it's finally summer outside. The trees are starting to get leaves on them. I was driving up towards the university, and yeah, there's lots of aspen with their leaves coming out. It's pretty exciting. So yeah, we're kind of here this week. We're playing some music that maybe is a little bit more hype. If you've been listening to the show for the past little while, you definitely know that I'm no stranger to kind of more ambient music. But these all, I think every single one of these songs has words, which is pretty crazy for me. I'm usually an anti-lyric sort of guy. But yeah, it's going to be a lot of like emo, kind of Midwest vibes, to kind of get you stoked, get you hyped up for this nice weather. But without further ado, we're going to be playing one song here. This is the artist Oso Ono. This is track one, side A. Really, it is the first track of the show. So take a listen to it. This is Oso Ono.

0: I guess we're just fucked. I'll move on. You are gonna have to spend the rest of your life knowing that you've turned your back on love. And that makes you a hypocrite.
1: And that was Carpool, Whiskey and Xanax. Just after 10 after the hour. Right before that, we heard Discomfort Inn by the Casper Fight Scene off their album Haymaker. This last song was, of course, Whiskey Xanax, Carpool, off their 2020 album Erotic Nightmare Summer, Whiskey and Xanax. Yeah, really cool band out of Rochester, New York. Just super cool. That nice kind of emo sound. Gotta love I've been really listening to a lot of this kind of emo. Got that really kind of the screech in there. Just really, really cool stuff. Hopefully it's getting you hyped up this morning, ready for the weekend, the nice long weekend this weekend. Hopefully everyone's maybe going to get out camping, maybe just going to plant your garden. I always hear that. I think that's what we're going to try to do this weekend, is maybe plant our garden. I've got a few seeds in the works that are growing. Yesterday I came home from work and apparently my cat was also wanting to do some gardening, and I would say 25% of the seeds that we had started were just strewn upon the floor. He's not a very good gardener, but he'll learn. Anyways, we've got more songs up on deck here. This next song is a good sentiment to live by. This is Don't Lick the Swing Set by the band Carly Cosgrove. Yeah, super cool.

And that was I'm Glad It's You, the song Curbside, off of their EP June, released in 2014. I'm Glad It's You is a kind of a, I guess, a emo punk band out of Redlands, California. I just kind of like their name. Very, I mean, I guess it's very emo. Emo group names are so fun. We've got a couple good ones that you're coming up later in the show. A little bit of a sneak peek. We've got more music to play here. This next song is actually by a band called Joyce Manor. Pretty big. You might have heard of them. They are kind of an influential punk emo group out of Southern California, like a lot of these emo groups are. And they kind of have that California vibe. This is the song Constant Headache. This is their biggest song. This band is pretty cool if you haven't heard of them before. They've been described as having very short songs and spiked alt-rock melodies with day-drunk surrealism. And I just think that is very apt for a lot of this playlist in general. Kind of has that kind of day-drunk surrealism here. But anyways, this is Constant Headache.

And that was Red Sun. This song was Faker. What was that? A reference to one of the all-time greatest plays in all of esports. But definitely, I guess that's slightly arguable, but definitely in the game League of Legends. This is League of Legends, one of the kind of biggest esports game in the world. And this was Faker is one of the, it is the Michael Jordan of the game, kind of the undisputed greatest of all time. And he's still playing this play that this song references to is an outplay that happened during a 2013 game in the finals of the Korean League. And the young Faker at the time just totally juked the enemy team with some crazy moves. And that's so you kind of heard in the middle of the song, "Faker, look at the moves. What was that?" And that was a reference to the shoutcaster's call during that. A very iconic move. Iconic call. Anyways, if you haven't seen it, just look up Faker Outplay. You're surely to see it. Just hype. A moment that ripples throughout esports for sure. We've got more songs on the way. This next one also is a video game reference. And you thought that I said at the top of the show, Austin, you're switching it up. You're not playing any songs from video games. All these songs have lyrics. What is that? Well, this one also has lyrics, and it's not necessarily from a video game. This one is in reference to a video game. This is the song Kirby Down B by the band Harrison Gordon. And Kirby Down B is, of course, a reference to Super Smash Brothers. And I like to think it's reference to Super Smash Brothers Melee, but actually it is, because they reference the year 2008 in the song. And it's the move where Kirby turns into a rock and drops straight down on your head. Super cool. But I would argue Super Smash Brothers Melee is the most influential esport of all time, and my personal favorite. But anyways, this is, without further ado, this is Kirby Down B. Enjoy.

to make my fears go away. Condition that's position eats away at me every day. I just wish there could be another way for you to come back home, back to me.

0: Alrighty, and that was Words That Rhyme With Different, etc. The band Sports with a period. Super fun song. Yeah, we're running up towards the end of the show here. Got about 15 minutes left, but we got a few more songs to play. Yeah, these next two songs are, they kind of go together a little bit. This next one is the song Scotty Spliffin, by the band Dikembe. This is off their album Chicago Bulls, but the Bulls is like a cereal bowl. They always gotta pull one over. But anyways, yeah, we'll play it, and we'll see you on the other side. Adios.
1: But you gotta let me do the kind of work that I want to do. And for me, Lindsay, it's my drum kit, man. This is my passion, you know? This is the essence of who I am now. But before I had this, I was lost too. You see what I'm saying? You need to find your reason for living. You gotta find your big, gigantic drum kit, you know?
2: Hey, maybe I'll buy a clarinet.

And that is Go Home, Play Music, Feel Better by Michael Sarah Palin, off their album, I Don't Know How to Explain It. Yeah, just one of those artists with a fun name, Michael Sarah, like the actor, and then Palin, like the politician. Fun song there. I just thought those kind of songs fit together, because they talk about just how they get meaning out of playing music. They go home, they play music, and they feel better. Some good positivity coming out of that. Anyways, we are nearly at the end of our show here. We've got about 7 minutes left. Got a few more songs to play. We're going to mix it up a tad. This is going to be actually a band out of Saskatoon that I haven't listened to in a while. Kind of like rediscovered them recently. This is the Garys out of Saskatoon. This is going to be their song Sinulata. Take a listen.

And that was Pet Sematary. The song is a detailed and poetic physical threat to the person who intentionally vandalized my 1994 Dodge Intrepid behind Kate's apartment. That is quite the song title. Well, this is actually off the album, or the EP, I would say. Two songs about cars with long song titles. The other song on the EP is called Please Don't Tell My Father That I Used His 1996 Honda Accord to Destroy the Town of Willow Grove, Pennsylvania in 2002. Fun song title. And I hope that whoever vandalized their Dodge Intrepid behind Kate's apartment was scared from that physical threat. Anyways, we are just past the hour, so we are going to pass it off to Morningside. Hope you guys enjoyed the music. If you liked it, thumbs up, and we'll see you next week. Anyways, see ya.

Good morning, 92.5 FM The Juice. I'm a little late there, but I like that song so much, I had to hear it twice. Welcome to A Booth in a Booth. Good morning, good almost 11-sies. Hopefully you've gotten a second breakfast in. I had a half a burger from yesterday. It was really good. Really good. Really good way to start the morning, actually. We do some random Canadian music, hang out in the booth for a bit with me, a booth, and should be a good time. Stick around, stay tuned in. I'll talk about some stuff that's going on, talk about you and everyone else going and seeing Peter's show tonight again. If you already went yesterday, go again. Why not? He's doing the show at the Guild Hall. It's at 8 p.m. You should get up there around 7:30 to schmooze and mingle with your friends. And he's live recording an album. I went last night and it was great. It was really funny and heartfelt and really nice. And Peter's a good guy. And thanks to everybody who helped out. Was it Felix on the bar and Fiona sort of vaguely emceeing and Dan won something? And who knows? But it was a really good time. And they're doing it again Friday, Saturday as well. So you should go check that out. And we're into it. Why don't we play some, how about Just a Machine by Damien Albus. And here on 92.5 FM, The Juice.

Did you realize it was hollow? Like everything that's come before, you are gone. The idiot's dissonant roar. That exquisite gong struck down.

Welcome back. That was Q synthesizer. Jesus. Good morning, folks. That by Destroyer. And before that was Damien Albarn with like Just a Machine here on the Juice. It's actually Friday today. Unlike Little Friday, it's real Friday today. So I don't know what the plan is, but get yourself out there. I'm trying to decide if I'm going to stay here for late today and do the UConn spotlight, and who knows. But I tell you this much, there's lots of stuff going on. And yeah, I was actually up at a normal hour. I went to sleep last night like a human. Jesus. And they all have this to say. I woke up, the sun was shining, everybody's out and about on their days, and ugh. Why don't you people go back to sleep? God dang it. The day. What for the day? Yeah. There, I guess. I'm a night person. And occasionally spiraling. Oh, man. There's a lot of... And what we do on here is I spiral and listen to Canadian music. And yeah. There's a lot of really great Canadian music on here. I found some earlier I was looking for, hunting around and whatnot. If you've got a request for a great Canadian song or band... throw it in the chat, cjucfm.com/chat. While you're there, you should donate to CJUC. 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Why don't we get into Angels by Cola, because I need to know if this song's got to go or not. And if it does, I'm so sorry for this. 92.5 FM, The Juice.

92.5 FM The Juice. That was Frankie with Drugs Music. Not that we support any kind of drugs on The Juice, guys. I don't even know what those are. I've never heard of them. Drugs? I hardly knew her. Your local White Horse radio station. Before that was Angels by Kola, which is K-O-L-A. And that was killer. That was great. I liked that a lot. I don't know. I was trying to think about why I liked that more than I guess it's the... Like, because there's some other songs that are in that same vein, but I truly hate them because it's like, and I don't want to throw everything at the under the bus that is auto-tune, but damn, it doesn't help. It certainly doesn't help. And I got a request in here for Continuous Thunder by Japan Droids. And before we do that, I'm going to play this short song just in case you need a chance to get back to the radio. This is Ripping Invasiveness by Apollo Ghosts on The Juice.

is rich. There's snacks in the staff room. It might be a lot easier, though. A hell of a lot easier. If we rip...

Okay, that song is a sick banger, but I'm just going to cut it out there with the long. That's like a minute of shots and loud noises going on there. Yeah, that's a sick song, though. Shout out. Thank you. I appreciate it. Good recommendation. As always, I tip my cap that I'm not wearing. But if I had my bowler on, I'd tip it. I tell you what. It's 92.5 FM. That was Continuous Thunder, Japan Droids. And before that was, where is it? It's Ripping Invasives by Apollo Ghost, which is a great Canadian band. They're all great Canadian bands, I'm going to tell you. It's just the way it is here on The Juice. I don't pick these. Well, I pick them, but I don't pick them. You know what I mean? Oh, that's so cool. Oh, man, there's some great stuff that got added in here. Shout out, Eric. There's some Country Josh in here. Oh, yeah. There's some, I saw it up here, too. Oh, there's a bunch of new stuff in here that's UConn related. That's amazing. That's great. I don't know who's getting on it, but well done, sir. Sir and or madam and or Malige. Lord Thane. That's what we figured were gender neutral. And I play Along by Ghost Woman here on The Juice.

Hey, welcome back. That was Country Josh, The Devil Won't Bother You. And before that was Along by Ghost Woman, right? That's right. I did that. Okay, we're fine. Sometimes it's a little strange around here. It's mostly a soup in my brain. But I did do a normal person's sleep. But of course, that's bad for me if you haven't figured it out yet. But yeah, it was awesome. Thanks so much for putting all this new stuff on here. And thanks for the recommendations or requests, as always, Bogwitch. I tell you what, people, you could do worse than going to your local witch, maybe a bog type witch or a swamp witch, and getting some recommendations. All right. You could do worse than take that advice. Yeah, there's some weird stuff in here I really want to get to. This is Michaela Gear, Ego of a Man, and then one after that is by a band called Divine Light Body, split in two here on The Juice.

92.5 FM. One of those was enough, actually. In fact, one might argue one of those was too much for me. I felt bad because I was trying to find something and find a track off this album in the background. So I was like, I'm listening to better music than I'm actually putting out there. That seems cruel. That seems slightly cruel. But listen, who knows, right? It's a randomly selected Canadian list, and sometimes you gotta let it play, because sometimes it's good, or, you know, sometimes it's not great, but it's not for you, you know? I imagine there's people out there. Oh, man, there's so many awesome band names in this list, it's truly ridiculous. How about Wolf Willow, Do Not Believe in Me on The Juice?

92.5 FM, The Juice. That was Cascades by Metric, a band I'm sure no Canadians ever heard of before. And before that was Wolf Willow, Do Not Believe in Me. Those were killer. I don't mind that at all. I got a request, and I have a request myself, Bogwitch. And if your boss is anywhere near the radio, you will need to cover this up. But blow off work today and come to the Yukon Spotlight with me from 12 to 2. Take a long lunch. Think about it. You could do worse things today, I tell you what. I'm going to keep playing some music. Here is Prolific by Da Garbage Maine, Slime Da Garbage Maine. And then we'll see what we get into after this, but it's nearly about that time, folks. So here we go. 92.5 FM, The Juice.

boring. I miss my homie, my grandma, my country house. Feeling like a clown, I'm always grounded in my comfy couch. Most of my shit just pump fake aesthetic imagery. I try to keep it light, no, y'all don't wanna hear no elegies.

Yeah, that was great. That was So What by Gene, and before that was Prolific by Slime. Dang, God darn it. Slime to Garbage Maine. Huh. There's like a pun in there that I'm not getting. Maine is, I don't, yeah, anyway, that was great. That was sweet. Thanks so much. Yeah, it's the Canadian music. If you just tune in, it's randomly selected Canadian music. Unless you want to put your foot on the scales and come into the chat, cjucfm.com/chat, and request a Canadian song. And yeah, it's almost 11 o'clock, which around here has a certain special connotation for me anyway. And but I'm going to play something else before that and see how well I can time this thing out just for my own edifice. You know what I'm saying? How about, oh yeah, here we go. This will be terrible for sure. Oh, God darn it. And the timing is getting worse as the seconds tick by. That's the real, let's do Forgotten Souls, Mother Mother on the juice.

92.5 FM, The Juice. That was Forgotten Souls by Mother Mother. And we timed it out close, but we didn't quite time it out as much as I wanted to. But if you're just tuning in, you've never heard this before, you're just hanging out, this is Rush Hour. We're on the hour of the hours I put a Rush song on because I love Rush, and so should you. And this is Ghost of a Chance on 92.5 FM, The Juice.

That was Ghost of a Chance by Rush on The Juice, 92.5 FM, your local community radio station here in Whitehorse. Yeah, you could sponsor, you could host your own show, you could do all sorts of stuff. You could go down and check out Road Dogs Music Supplies Store and whatnots, and the Cerberus Cafe with the wonderful coffee, because that would actually be awesome. I might go there after. I'm thinking about... Personally, there's no sponsorship deal in this, but someone mentioned I should get one. But I'm thinking about La Cara after this, round two, and then maybe maybe some barbacoa or something like that. Hell yeah. That's good. Go get yourself some food today. Enjoy the sun. Sit outside. I see they have some chairs set up at the tiny brewery, I think. I walked by there last night, and I'm hoping that's the plan. Because John Walters is doing a tiny brewery concert on Saturday at 7:30. You should definitely go check that out. I'm looking forward to it. And the tiny brewery, even though it is tiny and I am not a tiny person, it's still a good place to hang out. Good beer. The sound is amazing. And if you're not, you know, as large as I am, it seems perfectly fine, actually. It's just, it's a bit of a tight fit for, you know, a freakish giant like myself. And go check it. You can start. I was talking about they're doing a free 3D printing workshop on Saturday, too, that I'm pretty sure everybody's invited to if you want to go check it out and learn something about how to create more microplastics. So it'd be great. Although getting away from the corporate, you know, toy line is smart. If you're a parent, too, it would have been smart because you can take your kids and buy them toys all you want, or you can make infinite toys and you could make your kid into their own superheroes, which is a much better way, I think. And why don't we get into some more Canadian music? That's what we do here. How about Emptiness by Surf Hat on The Juice?

92.5 FM The Juice. That was Natural Disaster by Clay Pigeon. And before that was Emptiness by Surf Hat. And it's still a booth in a booth Canadian music where I hang around and listen to some randomly selected Canadian music. And if it's good, it's good. And we rock it out. And if it's bad, it's bad. And we cut it down. Cut it down. Jesus, it's strange for me to have slept in the middle of this hour. This is actual morning. This is what you people do every day. Ugh. Get it together. Make better choices. Yeah, there's some great music. Okay, why don't I do some Melt Into the Blue on The Juice.

That was Istanbul by Thomas Duxbury. And yeah, that was sick. I liked that. That was cool. I don't know. That was old school. That felt good. And before that was Into the Blue, My Meltata. And you can join us in the chat at cjucfm.com/chat. And I was trying to figure out, Bogman in the chat there mentioned that it sounds like Blue Oyster Cult. And you're not wrong. And it made me want to see if I could play Veteran of a Thousand Psychic Wars, which is awesome and off heavy metal. And I was like, were any Canadians involved in this? There must be. And they're like, absolutely not, sir. Not a single Canadian. But I realized why I think that, though, is because the movie Heavy Metal was produced in and made in Canada by Canadian production companies. And and it had, like, and honestly, Eugene Levy is in it, and John Candy is in it, and Joe Flaherty is in it as voice actors and stuff. So that must have been where I got the weird connection from in my brain. But yeah, that was great. We're going to keep playing more music on the juice for the Canadian content, because that's the deal. There's a certain amount of Canadian music, and there's a ton of stuff going on in town. I'm sort of slacking on telling you guys what's going on, but you know what? Come on now. It'll be fine. If you can't figure out that it's a good idea to go somewhere, go check out Peter's show at 8 p.m. at the Guild Hall. It was really cool. Go check out Compassion Pills. They're playing on the 16th at Lefty's Well. Go check out Deer. Oh, no, wait. That's just the Deer I have in my phone. Come to Dawson on May 29th and come hang out. Or it's the 30th, which is Practitioner, Sundowner, and Fleabane is the 30th of the Grand Palace Theater in Dawson. On the 29th, Practitioner and Sundowner playing Lefty's Well. So honestly, I might not do the Thursday or the Friday one and head out there and just have a good time in Dawson, because it's Dawson. It's great. Also, Tool Time, the tribute to the musical Tool. That's not till June 6th, but that's with Baby Ronka and the Boyfriends. That seems insane. That'd be a blast, right? And yeah, it was Jamie DJ Papa James playing, which looks like Paw Pajamas if it's spelt out. But yeah, and I talked about John's Woodcutter. I'll be going to the Canadian Wrestling Federation on May 16th at 4 p.m. Get your tickets somewhere, somehow. It's going to be sick. And Round the Back is happening at the Guild July 9th and August 1st. Tickets will be available soon with a special early bird price. Check that out. It's your local community radio station. We're going to keep playing some more music. I was trying to hunt around for a thing, and I couldn't find it. Is that my fault? I don't know. I take no blame in any of this. I didn't do anything. No, I was trying to find some more of that. Oh, yeah, that's okay. All right, I want to do some, we're going to do some more Country Josh, and then we're going to kick into some Dead Ghosts. This is It Ain't Great, But It Ain't Bad off the album. It Ain't Great, But It Ain't Bad.

0: 92.5 FM The Juice. That was I Quit My Job by Old Man LeDuc, I assume. And before that was other music. Yeah, that was some great Canadian music. I don't know what to tell you guys. It's there's nothing but good Canadian music. And before that, we played some Country Josh, It Ain't Great, It Ain't Bad, and some Dead Ghosts, Headed Home was the name of that song. And yeah, in the chat, we'll be talking about what the plan is. But yeah, La Cara Late Lunch is absolutely the plan. So if you're thinking about, you're stuck at work and you haven't quit your job, but you're thinking about it, and you think, well, maybe I could just do a long lunch or something like that. Maybe just you could get out early today. Or don't even clock out. Just lie and say that you stayed at work the whole time and take the money and or do the work twice as fast as you possibly can. In fact, if you could get the work done in the next 25 minutes, and then that would be great for me. And as we all know, that's what's most important. Yeah, why don't we play this song here that I got to figure out. I guess I should figure out if this has got to go or not. All right, this is Melodramatic by the Darcys on The Juice.
1: Is it simple or too complex? Can't we talk?
0: Yeah, that's got to go for sure. Okay, I'll just put that in the list and I'll find something slightly better. How about All Woman by No Sinner on The Juice?

Hey, that was You Can't Break Apart by the New Souls. That's sick as hell. I love that. That's real good. I'm starting to lose my place in this list, for God's sakes. Where was I? What am I even doing? It's Friday. Get out. Leave. Run. Drop what you're doing right now and run from work. Quit. Throw a knife at your boss. A plastic knife that would never hurt anybody. I don't condone violence or any sort of acts of violence. And neither does CJ's the station. And it's Friday, run away. Get away from your doldrum job and come do something fun in the sun. Even though the sun does seem like it's kind of going away right now. But hey, think about going to the Wolf's Den restaurant off sales for a music fest this Saturday. The 16th, they got wall tents out there and Mo is playing and Side Boob is playing and DJ Valley Girl is playing, and Monstera, and I think it's Andy Who also. It's just like, I don't know. It's going to be strange. They're renting wall tents. They got heaters. They got a plan. Maybe it'll be a like really great weekend for it. Who knows, guys? This is your local community radio station. If you've got something that you want me to shout out, you want to remind me of, do it in the chat, cjucfm.com/chat. Support your local community events. I hope we're doing that this weekend. And I'm sure there's just like, there must be something you could do. Why don't you go? Just to be clear, if you forgot about Mother's Day, woof, that's tough, guys. There's nothing to be done. You'll never live that down forever. That just lives with you now. I missed one Christmas. I slept through one Christmas with my family. I've never stopped hearing about it. And then I just slept through my niece's birthday, which I felt terrible about, but I was exhausted. I got her stuff. I called her. I talked to her. She was very nice and cool, and she's amazing, and I love her. But, woof, I felt bad about it. That's just the way it works. You can't do everything. How about, let's do Daydream by Jane's Party on the Juice.

Someone else has earned themselves a spot on the list. The list where music goes to die. That's Anna Sophia, B2B, which you could like, who knows? And before that was Jane's Party with Daydream. And yeah, we're just going to keep ripping along here. I've got a plan-ish, not really. How about Heart in What? City by Whack on the Juice.

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Jesus. Yeah, it's your local community radio station. It's noon. Man, I moosed it up. We're about to kick into the Yukon Hour. And that's what we're going to stick around. But that was Ariel Soucy, Talk to Me. And yeah, now it's a booth-to-booth takeover of the Yukon Spotlight. All right. And also, I hear there's a bunch of new stuff in here that hasn't been in here before, which I'm looking forward to. Ooh. Okay, well, let me just, everybody just relax. Remember the, all right. That song, Talk to Me, always makes reminds me of that. I was talking about it last night, the Goofy movie where the dude's like, talk to me, baby. I love that, man. Goofy movie. That's a good movie, yo. That was, I think I saw that in theaters. I'm that old. Ooh, is this some new? Ooh, okay. All right. There's a lot of stuff in this playlist now that I haven't seen for a little while. That's nice. I could do a little less hunting around. There's not that. Okay. All right, cool. Right on. Thank you, brother. I appreciate it. How about some... there's a problem here because I messed up pronunciation. Let's do... how about Victoria Parker Vachon on 92.5 in The Juice, the Yukon Music Spotlight from noon to 2.

Welcome back. There's some Yukon for you. That was Hendrika Wasted. And yeah, it's the Yukon Spotlight where we talk about, and well, just me, where I talk about how dope all the Yukon musicians are around here. And yeah, and there's, you know, go see them all. I don't know what to tell you. And this is, you know, Yukon hours from 12 till 2. Where I hang around and do this. And I want to talk a little bit about, and play some of their music. And yeah, just Electric Lemonade's EP, All These Songs Are About You. It's really great. And they're an incredible band to see. The level of talent is where you're like, all right, that's okay. I see it. I got it. That's enough. You could take it down a notch, you know. But yeah, this is Sinners, and then after that we'll play a few more tracks from them too. This is 92.5 FM The Juice.

Whoa, damn. Welcome back. That was Waiting by Electric Lemonade from the EP All These Songs Are About You. And before that was Sinners by Electric Lemonade. I think I'm going to go through a bunch of this because I like this EP a lot. I'm still of the belief that EP, LPs, and albums, it's all the same. And if you're out there and you're like, they're not the same, it's like, yeah, all right. You made a short album. I got it. I hear you. It's 92.5 FM where I apparently bitch about things. I guess it's just that kind of morning. It's like the sunnier and nicer it is, the better sleep I have, the more sassy I get. I don't know. I guess that's just the way she rolls around here. That's the rules of the road. Okay. All right. Why don't we play... This is Jim Shank by Happy Trails and Prospector on the Juice.

92.5 FM. That was Shook Loose, Jordy Walker. And before that was the Prospector and You'd think that something would stick in your brain. And, well, you'd be wrong, actually, as it turns out. But yeah, 92.5 FM, The Juice. It's a little bit past. Oh, it's 12:30. Holy. She'd be flying by. It's a good day. This may not be relevant to everyone listening, but it might be relevant to our particular sect of the listening audience. And that is the, maybe not Lakara, maybe the other one, maybe Big Bear. Maybe I hear there's some sort of a deal there today. And yeah, maybe that's not the worst idea ever. It's so nice out today. It would be nice to sit on a patio too. Dang. Okay. I didn't think about that. Well, I think what I'm going to do is get back into more of this Electric Lemonade, because the EP, All These Songs Are About You, is great. It's only 6 songs, so I think we're just going to power through this thing, because you should listen to it. You're obligated, or I think you are. And if you're out there listening on the radio, just imagine that you have no choice. And then change all your presets to C-Juice, donate, whatever's in your wallet right now. 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The whole thing's all volunteer run, and we'd really appreciate it. We have some sponsors and advertisement agreements, but it's all about promoting people in the community. If you want to submit a show, there's tons of new great shows that are happening. Mother Milkweed, Seditious Theater of Love is not new, but it is happening from 6 to 7. And OK Boomer is tonight from 7 to 8. They're doing motorcycles, which is very cool. I love motorcycles. I wanted one. But yeah, and then tomorrow we'll be here for Mixed Nuts from 2 to 5. Diversity World Radio tomorrow from 2 to 3. Riot Radio with me and Felix from 4 to 6. There's no shortage of incredible, what would they say to that? A homegrown Yukon content. Just at, you know, and it would be nice too if you're out there and you're francophone and you're offended by my terrible pronunciation of French words. One, me too. But also, it would be cool to have a francophone hour or half hour or 2 hour block or something on The Juice. There's lots of French music in the Canadian content. We're not short on French music, but it would be neat. I don't know if someone ever out there is thinking about doing maybe just 1 hour a week or something like that, but that would be neat to have kicking around. And I'll admit there's more we could be, well, I could specifically could be doing. Like doing random hip-hop shows is not great. Maybe doing them on Fridays would probably make a lot more sense. But anyway, that's your community radio for you here in Whitehorse. This is Shadowboxing by Electric Lemonade, not the Jizza on The Juice.

Welcome back. That was You're Watching Me by Electric Lemonade. And before that was Shadow Boxing by Electric Lemonade. And in a minute here, I'm going to play some more Electric Lemonade. There's two more in the album that I'm going to play in a second here. Ghosts and Interstellar Scars, which are both great songs. And also Interstellar Scars has got a music video online that you can check out. And you should, absolutely. They're an incredible local band, man. I mean, Jesus, man. I'm still reeling from Kino Fest last year, and I'm really looking forward to the new one, or the next one, which is, I think, the 14th and 15th of August. So, Disco Days weekend, but if you're not interested in going to Dawson for Disco Days, come hang out in Kino. It's a blast. Like, it's free. It's just an incredible festival put on by a bunch of really amazing people. There's not much more to say about it than you should definitely be there. And, there's a ton of incredible stuff going on this year. Electric Lemonade, I think, is doing Folk on the Rocks. Shout out John from Dawson and the boys, Nick Pick and Charles. Maybe they're back now, but they were just over in England in Brighton. Playing music. So hell yeah, go drop them some sort of follow, like, hop on their socials and shout it out. And yeah, it's very cool, guys. Hell yeah. Why don't we keep going on with some music here? It's that's the Yukon Music Spotlight. I don't know what to tell you. It is what it is. How about Exultate by Jenny House on the Juice?

92.5 FM The Juice. That was Ghosts by Electric Lemonade. And before that was Exultate by Jenny House. It's your Yukon Music Spotlight. I'm hanging out. I'm doing some random Yukon music. And yeah, just enjoying a Friday. It's unfortunate if you're out there listening to this at your work that you have failed to blow off work. And you shouldn't feel like a failure for that. You should be a little worried that if you need to take extra time off, you can't figure it out. But I don't think that there's anything wrong with it in general. In fact, I'm kind of a workaholic myself. I very rarely take time off. But I did this week. Because you know what? Sometimes you got to do something fun. Relax. And I got to go see a great show up at the Guild Hall that's happening again tonight. Peter Jickling's recording his live album with poems about being crippled. And it's at 8 p.m. at the Guild. You can get your tickets to the Guild Hall. And they're also doing it again on Saturday. Yeah, so go support him. And yeah, I'm thinking about going again. I don't know that I'm going to do it, but it feels like it would be good. Why don't we play something else here for a minute, and then we'll go back into the last song of the Electric Lemonade EP, All These Songs Are About You. Yeah, I think we're going to play some, this must be annoying for someone out there. Hell yeah. Why don't we do, Bluegrass in the Backwoods, Fish Head Stew, All in the Juice.

0: 92.5 FM, The Juice. That was Old Time Machine, Feel So Cold. And before that was Fish Head Stew, Bluegrass in the Backwoods. And it's just about 1 o'clock here. And if I had my way, I would play some Rush. But unfortunately, Rush doesn't quite qualify as Yukon music. I'm not quite sure why, but... someday maybe we could convince Rush to come up here, record an album, and then I could play that album as a, be like, you know, that's a perfect cover. Yeah, and I mean, there's tons of stuff going on, but this isn't for a little while, but Saturday, May 30th, David Vincent and the Invaders, Kim Rogers and Gemini Fire playing at Lefty's Well on the 30th, that'd be a blast. The Yukon Gaelic Fest from the 22nd to the 24th this month, with all sorts of stuff going on, family-friendly activities. Ugh. And then Fiddleheads are playing, and some cultural experiences, some live music, some film screaming, some screenings, some workshops, some storytelling, some whiskey tasting, and so much more is what it says there. And yeah, you can check more about that at Yukon Gaelic Fest at societyinc.biz. Yeah, go check that out. And Something Wicked. Tickets are still on sale, I would assume, although they're probably getting sold out pretty quick this Saturday at Woolston Restaurant. Restaurant and Off Sales will be hosting a music fest with Mo and Sideboob and Andy Who and Valley Girl and Blown Breaka and Monstera all playing. And I'm sure it's going to be crazy. I'm not sure if I'm going to make it there, but who knows? You never know. It's the weekend, so plans are bad. Also, I talked about this yesterday, but Ed McLean is... bringing live music back to the Gold Pan Saloon for the next little while here on the 24th, the 31st, and then next month on the 7th and the 14th. So go ahead and check all that out. Also, do you know who Tim Curry is? You should. All right, that's all. And yeah, Franklin is playing in Dawson City on the 27th. And they're bringing, Jesus, I cannot read the name. The name is too, there it is. Burnt Long. Oh, I see it. Okay. Burnt Long is playing. And they're going to play at Lefty's Well, too. Probably just before that, I would imagine. Yeah. I'm just flipping through my thing now, and I see my picture of me as Dirtbag Santa Claus. It's real good. We're going to get right back into Electric Lemonade. We're going to finish it off with their song Interstellar Scars. Off the All These Songs Are About You EP, and you can check out the music video online for this. It's very cool. 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The Juice.
1: 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Stay on top.

Hey, that was the Compassion Pills, House on the Hill, live. And yeah, they're playing this Saturday at Lefty's. Go check them out. They're incredible. Lead singer Morgan, they're great. And Sam, their father, he's an incredible musician. They're all great, but it's very cool. Yeah, that's some great, more great UConn content. There's nothing about it. Like, there's just nothing bad about it, guys. It's getting toward two. And yeah, my plan is now changed to some sort of a form of burger, which is not the worst idea I've ever heard, honestly. I had a burger the other night, and it was my fault for getting the most basic version of a burger, but it wasn't as dramatic as I'd hoped it would be. And also, a friend of mine suggested that maybe it's crazy watching me eat tacos, and to her I say, well, you haven't seen me eat a burger yet, all right? This is your local community radio station, and it's the UConn Hours Spotlight Musician thingy, where I now have taken over on Fridays, because why not? Because we're phasing out the podcast thing, and then also it's noon, it's Friday, I'm always here. I think I'm a good, bad influence, too. Like, you know, just, it's fine. Whatever, just get out of work. Just leave. You'll be fine. Come out, it's Friday. I don't know what your plan is, but I think today's going to be a good day. It's shaping up that way. And I think despite my personal best efforts, it's going to be a cheery day. And yeah, I won't stop that now by ruining it with some strange music. Probably, maybe not. Who knows? Why don't we, you know what's always good for a jump up? Why don't we do some major funk in the employment? Stick around. This is a live recording here on The Juice.

0: Medical Doctor by Swamp Sex Robots. And before that was She Loves Me Not by Soda Pony. It's 1:30. It's hard to believe it. And yeah, I'm still in Whitehorse. I don't know if you know this or not, but radio stations don't often move from place to place. I didn't realize that. And then I didn't even realize it was all volunteer. I thought there was some sort of slick sponsorship deal here. That's the real truth. They've chained me to the wall. No. Yeah, it's your 92.5 FM here in Whitehorse, guys. This is your Yukon Music Spotlight. That was Swamp Sex Robots. We'll probably not see that play again. But yeah, I mean, that's just the way she goes. And we played some Major Funk before that and The Employment. And shout out Fiona Solon in that, and vocals. We're not worthy. We're not worthy, truly. That was sick. Yeah. I mean, holy moly. Some people can really belt it out. Like, really, really belt it out. And Fiona's definitely one of them. It's impressive. It's a good selling point. I'm trying to find something here. Because I was talking about John from Dawson and those guys all being off in... and John from Dawson, Nitpick, and Charles, they're all off in the UK, in Brighton. Or maybe they're on their way back or whatnot. But yeah, I figured I'd play Dilly Body, which I wonder if is in the system already, but it might not be. It's a good song, though. I don't know what to tell you. It fits in well. I put it in the hip-hop playlist a couple times on the Sunday, and I think it fits in just fine with most hip-hop music, which I think says something. Because I wouldn't, like, it doesn't disrupt the playlist. It's not out of place. It fits in just fine. So, yeah, here's some John from Dawson, Dilly Body on 92.5 FM, The Juice.
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0: Can you let me
1: know? I'm on my own journey.
2: You have to make a way.
3: Say if you really love something, let it go.
0: Yeah.
3: I do that every Friday and Saturday.
0: Please let me know.

feelings. Got me feeling a sort of way that I'm not really feeling. I try to pull myself up in the body, it is willing, but the spirit, it is weakened. Still, I'm not trying to give in. Tell me, how y'all living with all this division? I know there's moves to make, yet I'm played by indecision. Should I take the fish or should I take up fishing? It may sound simple, but we're all on different missions. Please listen, I come with good intentions, so don't be in my mentions. I'm just saying every now and then, reach out to your

That's Grown Up Rap by Ryan O'Neill. And if you wonder how I justify that as Canadian, it's that Ryan O'Neill lived in Canada for a while. He tried to immigrate up here. He came all the way from New York City to move up to the Yukon and try to make it work, and it ended up working for him. But him and John from Dawson both performed with each other in Kino Fest last year. It was awesome. They both played separately. And boy, people put in work on Keto Fest. Oh my God. But yeah, they both played together, and he played a ton of shows up all through the Yukon for a while. Yeah, he was, go check him out. Give him a like, follow. He's doing this thing right now where he's playing a guitar. He's playing his guitar every day for a certain amount of time. And, you know, he's doing, you know, I think on 165 days or something like that, which is pretty nuts. I'm not that consistent with anything, not even close. Unless that's like getting out of bed, that's fine. I've done that. But other than that, everybody plays. I don't know what this is. This is a Replacer by Jeremy Parkin on 92.5 FM on your Yukon Artist Spotlight here in Whitehorse.

Welcome back. That was Electric Cheese with Analog Spaceship. And before that was Jeremy Parkin with Replacer. And just let the funky tunes roll you into your Friday. And yeah, it's a beautiful day outside. Let's hope it stays that way. And it stays that way all night because it's, you know, I don't know who's keeping track of the sun more than I am, but it's coming up pretty flipping early now. Basically, we're almost we're getting there. I can't wait for the Galdern solstice. I tell you what, oh man, it's gonna be a blast. We're really gonna kick it off then. That's just like it's gonna be a good summer, and there's no option. The winter was tough, so you must get it out now. It was a dark, dark winter, one of the darkest. You could tell your families. Your grandchildren about the great wolf attack of 2026. And even though there was no wolf attack, I recommend including it. It just sounds better than what happened. But yeah, let's check this out. This is Giant by the Daniel Jank Winter Trio on 92.5 FM The Juice.

0: Yeah, that was cool. That was the Daniel Jank Winter Trio with Giant. And yeah, that's just about it for me. Thanks for sticking around and tuning in for the Yukon Spotlight Hours. And yeah, and the Canadian content. I hope you have a good Friday. Lots of stuff to do. Go check out John Walter's Tiny, was it Tiny Brewery Concert? I almost said Tiny Desk Concert, but watching those NPR things lately. But Tiny Brewery Concert. And go check it out at 7:30 on Saturday. And yeah, come. I'm sure there's stuff going on at Lefty's. And go check out Sidebar. I hear they might have some new stuff on the menu. So that's also probably going to happen. Get your tickets for the Canadian Wrestling Federation on May 16th on Saturday. That should be fun as hell. A ton of people are going. I don't know. I think it's going to be ridiculous. If anybody's got a luchador mask out there, let me know. But I'm going to go digging around today to try to find one. That's actually a great idea. Go to one of the thrift stores or, who's going to have one of those? Come to Dawson May 29th for Sundowner. Or sorry, May 30th for Sundowner and Fleabane and Practitioner. Yeah. Ever Age Practitioner. And they are playing, it's Sundowner and Ever Age Practitioner playing on May 29th at Lefty's Well. That's why I'm getting confused because it's so crazy because they're going to play there. They're going to drive to Dawson Saturday and go, which is insane. And then also on Saturday, Compassion Pills, which I was playing earlier. They're playing at Lefty's. Go check that out. It'll be a fun packed weekend of stuff, guys. It's summer. It's finally here. Freedom! Freedom! Even though the snow has still actually kind of refused to melt, which is not surprising. But what are you going to do, right? That's just the way she goes. And yeah, I'm going to get out of here on some subliminal, not so subliminal advertising. I hope Clout Game is getting a cut of money for this. But I thought I'd go out with a song I love. And maybe song, maybe just pure propaganda. But I just think it's absolutely hilarious. So this is Vapor Revolution by Clout Game on 92.5 FM, The Juice.
1: Never vape when you're angry. Never vape when you're mad. Never vape when you're hungry. And never vape when you're sad. Never vape with your mom. 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Keep your battery full and your clouds in the sky. And vape from the day that you're born. And vape on the day that you die.

The time of judgment is nigh. As was written in the holy texts and inscribed on the four holy pillars, the red dawn glows upon a dead earth, and a dry wind blows. It will go like this. The Lord shall ascend into the seventh seat, and a new order shall come upon us all. The rivers will run crimson with the blood spilled, and the vapor revolution. And lo, the land will be barren, rich with the bones as thick as popcorn in the lung, and nothing will grow there, except the clouds blown in by the vapor revolution. There will be great deals and long, accessible hours in a convenient location at the corner of Black Street and 2nd Avenue at the Vapor Revolution. 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It is a just and vengeful God that leads this Vapor Revolution. 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And even they might have like a little fan to cool it off or something. At the

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